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From the media room at David Geffen Hall, it's the New York Philharmonic This Week. And This Week.

we hear the Symphony No. 8 by Gustav Mahler. This is Alec Baldwin. Please stay tuned now as our Mahler cycle continues. This time we'll revisit Lauren Mazel's final concert as music director of the New York Philharmonic from June 2009. It's music of Olympian proportions on the New York Philharmonic this week.

0: I have just finished my 8th symphony. It is the greatest thing I have as yet done. And it is so individual in content and form that I cannot describe it in words. Imagine that the whole universe begins to sound in tone. The result is not merely human voices singing, but a vision of planets and suns coursing about. So wrote Gustav Mahler to his friend and colleague, conductor Willem Mengelberg, in 1906, concerning the composer's 8th symphony. The late Lorin Maazel spoke about his relationship to Mahler's music during the course of his long career.
1: My interaction with Mahler's music has been continuous. I've done several Mahler cycles, one in London, one in Munich, Germany, one in Berlin, all the music of Mahler in symphonic music in 2 weeks. So I'm really immersed in this material, and I hope that indirectly my view of the music will have broadened and will be deeper and more meaningful. That's not for me to evaluate.
0: Lorin Maazel, indeed, had a long association with the music of Mahler, one that began while he was still in his teens.
1: My first contact was conducting the first movement of Mahler's second at Tanglewood. I was 19. And I think I understood something of the music. But I was never a Mahler fan or fanatic, and I struggled coming to grips with each symphony. I remember not understanding the 7th at all. I remember having a lot of problems with the third, curiously enough, being somewhat disconcerted by the first movement of the 8th, and I sort of fought him all the way. So that when I finally became enamored of each symphony on its own merit, and not because it was written by a master, it was a process which matured me and which brought me forward. Gustav was a hard nut for me to crack, and each period of struggle revealed to me how undeveloped I was as a musician. And so, as I say, coming to grips with each of the symphonies helped broaden my horizon. And I'm most grateful. It took me perhaps longer than it takes other folks who are more talented. But I've always been very slow at grasping material. But once I've grasped it, I think I don't do it dishonor.
0: Mr. Maazel's view of Mahler as an individual was also somewhat unusual. To those who prefer to think of the composer as some dour, emotionally unstable, and fragile figure, Mr. Maazel offered these words to the contrary.
1: This odd misconception that Mahler was some kind of lunatic character who lived in a veil of tears, pounding his chest year after year, despondent, freaked out. It wasn't that at all. Mahler was a person who had his feet on the ground. He was a fine conductor, wonderful sense of humor, liked the occasional cigar, liked to hear a good story, very good humored, very stable person with very serene and Olympian view of the place of man in the scheme of things. Look at the bucolic and tender atmosphere of Mahler's 4th symphony. There is a person completely at peace with himself and the world, and at the same time subject to great passions. To be passionate in today's world is not politically correct. He lived in a time when it was still on to have emotions, express them, give vent to them, to complain, to beat one's fist against the pane of glass, to shake it at the sky. Nowadays we're supposed to cope. That wonderful film, Anger Management, stunning film, because that's in fact our problem. This was not Mahler's problem. He saw it, he heard it, he expressed it.
0: Though completed in the summer of 1907, Mahler actually withheld his Eighth Symphony from publication and public performances for 3 years. It was not until 1910 that he finally yielded to an increasingly curious world of musicians and, as biographer Gabriel Engel stated, quote, the unceasing prayers of his concert representative Emil Gutmann, unquote, thus allowing the Eighth Symphony to receive its premiere. It was decided that Munich would be the staging ground for the premiere, and thus choral rehearsals were begun in earnest. With Mahler still in America, Gutmann was charged with getting everything in order. Mahler wrote to Gutmann that he felt the project had zero chance of success and pleaded with him to abandon it. But Gutmann persevered, and at length Mahler was informed that rehearsals were ready for his final formative touches. Mahler traveled to Munich, expecting the worst, but everything was indeed in order. So on September 12, 1910, Mahler conducted an orchestra comprising 171 members and a chorus of 858 in the world premiere of this Symphony No. 8 in E-flat major. Now often called the Symphony of 1,000, the piece was the greatest and perhaps only unqualified success of Mahler's life. Because the human voice plays such an important role in the structure of the Eighth Symphony, it's vital to have good singers. And Mr. Mazel and the New York Philharmonic did not disappoint in the cast they assembled. We'll hear sopranos Christine Brewer, Nancy Gustafson, Janine DeBeek, mezzo-sopranos Mary Phillips and Nancy Maltzby, tenor Anthony Dean Griffey, bass Wolfgang Schön, and bass baritone Jason Grant. Also featured are the New York Choral Artists, the Dessauff Symphony Choir, and the Brooklyn Youth Chorus. One can hardly call the Mahler Eighth a symphony in the classic sense of the word, yet Part 1 can be analyzed according to the classic sonata form. In Part 2, there's a discernible adagio, scherzo, and finale too, albeit in a modernized sense. To present a detailed analysis of this work would be impossible in the time we have together. This is the kind of thing on which musicology doctoral students base their dissertations. However, we can present some general highlights. As you might have inferred by now, Mahler's Eighth Symphony is divided into two parts. Part 1 is a musical setting of the ancient Latin hymn Veni Creator Spiritus. In English, the first stanza reads, come, Creator Spirit, visit the minds of your people, fill with grace from on high the hearts which thou didst create. The first section opens with a choral statement of the main theme. Here's the original hymn as sung by the Benedictine monks of Santo Domingo de Silos.

Part 2 of the Eighth Symphony is based on Gretchen's transfiguration scene from the second part of Goethe's Faust. One need not have an advanced degree in philosophy to be able to trace a connection between the pleading of the veni creator spiritus and the eternal feminine of Goethe.

Following the various sections of the second part, we have the mighty finale. This section is dominated by the sentiment, "The woman's soul leadeth us upward and on." Most critics and musicologists agree that to Mahler, this represents the fulfillment of the creator spiritus, or spiritual creator.

While the Eighth Symphony was billed, against the composer's wishes, as the Symphony of a Thousand in reference to the forces it employs, it has also been called the true Ode to Joy in reference to the choral movement of Beethoven's Ninth Symphony. By uniting Christian mysticism with pagan pantheism, the Eighth Symphony seems to proclaim a message of universal love and faith.

0: Let's pause here for station ID. When we return, we'll hear Mahler's Eighth Symphony without interruption. I'm Alec Baldwin, and you're listening to the New York Philharmonic this week.
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0: And now we hear the Symphony No. 8 by Mahler. 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

The final notes that Lauren Mazel conducted as music director of the New York Philharmonic. We just heard his grand finale concert from June 2009, featuring the Symphony No. 8 by Gustav Mahler. Joining the orchestra for the broadcast were sopranos Christine Brewer, Nancy Gustafson, Janine DeBeek, mezzo-sopranos Mary Phillips and Nancy Maltzby, tenor Anthony Dean Griffey, bass Wolfgang Schön, and bass baritone Jason Grant. Also featured were the New York Choral Artists, the Dessoff Symphony Choir, and the Brooklyn Youth Chorus. That concert, as well as the entirety of Lauren Mazel's Mahler cycle with the New York Philharmonic, is still commercially available wherever you purchase digital music. You, of course, can learn more when you visit the orchestra's website, nyphil.org. Lauren Mazel passed away in July 2014, but we are thankful to have recordings such as this one to remind us just how powerful and imaginative he was on the podium. He often said that it was always an honor and privilege to conduct the New York Philharmonic. I think we can say, in turn, that it will always be an honor and privilege to hear him do so.

New York Philharmonic this week is generously underwritten by the Kaplan Brothers Fund, the Audrey Love Charitable Foundation, the Philharmonic's corporate partner MetLife Foundation, and by an award from the National Endowment for the Arts on the web at arts.gov.

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1: Have you ever been out to Big Sky Country? You'd know it if you had. It's a strange phenomenon, the way the sky just opens up in Montana. I mean, it's the same sky as they have in New Hampshire and Pennsylvania and Alabama, just bigger. This music was inspired by a road trip across the state. Even with two toddlers in the back, this composer was transfixed by the sky. So, you know, it must have been pretty riveting. Big Sky Music, coming up this hour.

From dewy dreams my soul arise, from love's deep slumber and from death. For lo, the trees are full of sighs, whose leaves the morn admonisheth. Poem by James Joyce, musical setting by Matthew Emery. Hi, I'm Jake Armerding. So glad to be listening to music with you. Many composers are teachers. In fact, that's a traditional day job for composers. Vivaldi, Joseph Haydn, Sting, they all started off as music teachers. Some composers didn't offer private lessons so much as they did remote teaching, by which I mean a form called the étude. The word étude, as of course you know, is French for study. So they put the lesson into the piece itself. These études by Franz Liszt are the new and improved versions from ones that he wrote in his 20s. Composers don't like to call things new and improved, so here is Transcendental Étude, number 11, Evening Harmonies.

0: Pianist Carol Rosenberger performing the Harmonies du Soir, Evening Harmonies, Transcendental Etude No. 11 by Franz Liszt. A man in the running for the greatest living classical guitarist award, coming right up.
1: 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A result of Spanish conquest, it included composers who came from Spain, Portugal, and Italy, but also Mexican-born composers influenced by indigenous and African traditions. I'm Linda Carnahan. 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
0: 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He's also professor of guitar at the Royal Academy of Music in London, so he knows what he's about. 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

The one and only guitarist John Williams with the Royal Philharmonic performing the Guitar Concerto by Stephen Goss. Mayday with Tchaikovsky coming up next.

Happy May Day to you. Let's celebrate this day with a piece from Tchaikovsky's song cycle called The Seasons. He wrote a little piano piece for each of the 12 months. And here is May. Starlight Nights.

Starlight Nights, written for the month of May by Tchaikovsky. If you're a parent, maybe the most important distinction you learn is between a vacation and a family trip. Family trips require very well-managed expectations, or no expectations. That's not a bad strategy either. Composer Daniel Dorff was on a road trip through Montana with two toddlers in the back seat. Somehow he was able to marvel at the sky above him. To be fair, it's a pretty big sky. Here's Dancing Under the Stars from Big Sky by Daniel Dorff.

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Would you rather be pretty good at a big thing? Or be the best at a small thing? The accompanist, the power behind the throne. Instead of being a pretty good leading man, this composer became the best accompanist. He was so good, soloists tended to avoid him, knowing they would be, quote, submerged by his artistry. Playing Well with Others, coming up this hour. Here's a cute little melody from Edward Elgar, The Lyrical Serenade. Norman Del Mar conducts the Bournemouth Sinfonietta in a piece more often referred to in French as Serenade Lyrique.

The Serenade Lyrique by Elgar. Hi, I'm Jake Armerding. Glad to be listening to music with you. The English harpist and composer Elias Parrish Alvars was pretty tech-savvy. He made a name for himself by incorporating these new developments for the instrument. He played a double-action pedal harp that impressed the heck out of Franz Liszt and Hector Berlioz. It's kind of like the double-necked electric guitar of the 1800s, the Jimmy Page model. Berlioz even called him the Liszt of the harp, which seems a little circular, but hey, kind of a two-sided compliment. Here is the introduction and variations by Alvars.

0: Catherine Finch playing All the Strings, Introduction and Variations by Elias Parrish Alvars. The Man Who Played Well with Others, coming up.
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0: The Irish composer, conductor, and pianist Hamilton Harty had a winning business strategy. Don't stand in the spotlight. Stand just to the side of it. He was an accompanist. Correction, he was the best accompanist who ever lived. One critic called him the prince of accompanists. Whether behind the piano or on the podium, he was a force to be reckoned with. He conducted the Halle Orchestra of Manchester, England for many years. One night, the featured performer skipped a couple bars of a Brahms concerto he was playing, but Harty and the orchestra didn't miss a beat. They recovered, the show went on just fine. The performer never even noticed. Afterwards, he said he really enjoyed playing with the Halle. He said they were almost as good as the Berlin Philharmonic. On the contrary, Harty said, they are two bars better.

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Bryden Thompson leading the Ulster Orchestra. It's an Irish symphony by Hamilton Harty. Some Guy Named Billy Joel coming up.

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What songs will you have at your funeral? It's not a morbid question. Everyone dies. This is a chance to let everyone know the music that best defined your life. The great Franz Schubert knew he was dying, and he knew what he wanted to hear. He had friends play this string quartet for him. They said he was sent into such transports of delight and enthusiasm and was so overcome that they all feared for him. A late quartet coming up this hour.

Barry Jacowski conducting the California Symphony, a piece by Lou Harrison, American composer, called Elegy to Calvin Simmons. Hi, I'm Jake Armerding. Glad to be with you. Glad to be listening to music together. There are composers, and then there are composers. You're about to hear Beethoven's favorite of his own quartets. You know, the one he said had, quote, less lack of imagination than before. Upon hearing it, the great Franz Schubert said, "What is left for us to write?" Schubert insisted it be played on his deathbed. You know, it's one thing to have the admiration of the audience. It's quite another when your peers speak about you in this special tone of reverence. But what can you say? It's Beethoven.

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0: The Miro Quartet, performing the String Quartet No. 14 by Ludwig van Beethoven, the favorite of his own quartets and the last of his late quartets. 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

Here's the Canto di Virginia by Giuseppe Verdi. This is performed by the Milan Symphony Orchestra featuring oboist Alessandro Potenza.

0: Riccardo Chailly leading the Milan Symphony Orchestra featuring oboist Alessandro Potenza. The Canto di Virginia by Italian composer Giuseppe Verdi.
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It's a Friday night, a feeling of floating effortlessly into the first weekend of May. Flowers blooming, things greening up. Some dreamy sounds are on the way to help provide you with some space to sit with the stillness of the night, the beauty of the season. Music that flutters between forward movement and a suspended sense of weightlessness. You get to float through these Gymnopédie by Eric Satie later this hour. I'm Melanie Renata. This is Music Through the Night. You know that friend who always tells you when you're being ridiculous? They hold a mirror up to your mess, but they also hold you up so you can shine your brightest. If you're lucky, you have someone like that in your life. For Josef Suk, it was his mentor and father-in-law, Antonín Dvořák, who told him at one point to try to write something cheerful for a change. Suk tried, and this is what he made.

0: It was advice from Dvorak, not necessarily his music, that inspired that work by Josef Suk. Suk's Serenade for Strings in E-flat Major, performed there by the Suk Chamber Orchestra. Things slow down and you get to sink into the magic of the dark hours with a piece by Erik Satie in just a minute. I'm Melanie Renata. This is Music Through the Night.
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Traditionally, a gymnopédie is meant for solo piano. We buck tradition tonight, though, with flutist Sharon Bazzali and guitarist Joyfei Yang here performing the set of three gymnopédie by Erik Satie.

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The soothing Gymnopédie by eccentric French composer Erik Satie. Speaking of eccentricities, Clara Schumann wrote this work backwards. The final movement of her A minor piano concerto she composed when she was 13, meant as a standalone piece. But years later, she added two more movements and orchestrated it, and it's performed for you here by the Royal Liverpool Philharmonic and pianist Isetta Cunham Mason. I'm Melanie Renata. This is Music Through the Night.

0: A while after she composed that work, Clara Schumann said she performed it because everyone liked it. Whether it satisfied her personally, she said that was another question. Well, it should have. I was pianist Isetta Mason rocking it out there with the Royal Liverpool Philharmonic, Schumann's Piano Concerto in A minor.
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Sometimes an idea has to wait. Not because it isn't a brilliant idea, but because it just hasn't yet found the right voice to make it happen. Like the story inspired by Lord Byron, a rather nomadic British poet. This is a story that wandered for years. The musical idea of it passed from composer to composer, even landing with Hector Berlioz. It just never quite took hold. It lingered, unfinished, until it finally reached Peter Tchaikovsky. This is a slice of that story told through the lens of Tchaikovsky's mind, and it's on the way. I'm Melanie Renata. This is Music Through the Night. How can something be both wistful and joyful? Well, if you're a sentimental person to any degree, you get it. Every joyful moment is splashed with a hint of wistfulness. That was basically the life of composer Robert Schumann. He caked his music in that emotional reality, like here in his Fantasy in C Major. Violinist Anand Zufi Mutter, uplifted by the New York Philharmonic.

0: Yowza, I hope your goal was to stay up tonight. A rarely performed piece there by Robert Schumann, his Fantasy in C Major, Opus 131, Court Mazur, conducting the New York Philharmonic, and violinist Anand Zufi Muther. The mood is gonna lift with a real cheerful septet in just a moment. I'm Melanie Renata, and you're listening to Music Through the Night.
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And I mean, literally youthful. He was 11 when he composed it. 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

Soundtrack for Your Late Night Second Wind, Consortium Classicum with the Septet in E-flat Major by Max Bruch. 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Your ears will stay perked right up here with the fourth and final movement of Tchaikovsky's Manfred Symphony. Here's the London Symphony performing with their late great conductor laureate and former

0: formed in Tchaikovsky's hands, a long-traveled musical idea that struggled to find its footing finally had the chance to become something immense. That was just the fourth movement from his Manfred Symphony, the late great Michael Tilson Thomas conducting the London Symphony.
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may very well scratch every musical itch you have. It introduces you to some of the most memorable themes from Antonín Dvořák and is the work he created after he changed his mind about the cello. He'd always thought the cello was far too mellow and had far too many limitations to carry the weight of a concerto. However, mellow moments exist within this cello concerto, like here in the Adagio. But some dance-like momentum kicks in, too. And you'll understand why this concerto is often considered the best in the cello repertoire when it comes up a little later this hour. I'm Melanie Renata. So glad you're here. This is Music Through the Night. In Jacques Offenbach's opera, A Trip to the Moon, among a glass palace and moon dwellers, the temperature plummets to 50 degrees below zero, and despite the fact that it can't snow when it's that cold, there proceeds a grand ballet of snowflakes. A scene that inspired other such dances, the most popular being the Nutcracker. From A Trip to the Moon, here's Offenbach's Snowflake Ballet.

0: A power-packed piece as you dip into your weekend. Neeme Järvi conducting the Orchestra de la Suisse Romande for the Snowflake Ballet by Jacques Offenbach. I'm Melanie Renata. You're listening to Music Through the Night. So, a work that twinkles like the stars in the sky in just a moment.
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I'm Melanie Renata. This is Music Through the Night. And this cello concerto by Dvorak has a little bit of everything. Here's cellist Elisa Weilerstein and the Czech Philharmonic.

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0: cellist Elisa Weilerstein taking up space, as she should. Dvorak giving her room to breathe and play around. The Czech Philharmonic playing with her. Dvorak's cello concerto in B minor, his opus 104.
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Haydn didn't just compose music, he composed art. He once staged a symphony where he directed each musician one by one to blow out their candle and walk off stage mid-performance. A form of protest, a plea for leave. So when Haydn wrote this work and gave it the name The Joke, well, you better believe that he meant it. It's a string quartet that builds up to a wonderful punchline, and it's coming up later this hour. I'm Melanie Renata. This is Music Through the Night. Everyone needs a little help every now and then. When Tchaikovsky needed a friend, he found not just friendship, but also a mentor in fellow Russian composer Mily Balakirev. Balakirev was a strong influence on many young composers, and you really can hear why in works like this, his overture on a Spanish march theme. Here's the USSR Symphony, Yevgeny Svetlanov at the podium.

The USSR Symphony with a Spanish-inspired work by Russian composer Mily Balakirev, his overture on a Spanish march theme. The mood gets less serious here, a work that builds like a good long-form joke. It's charming and danceable and draws you right in, and then right at the end, Haydn did something that has entertained audiences for over 200 years. The punchline is worth waiting for. It's his 30th string quartet, known as The Joke.

0: The joke there, of course, is the ending, or rather the endings. So many false endings, really hard to know when it was actually over. I promise you, it's over. Haydn's 30th string quartet in E-flat major, known as The Joke, the Emerson String Quartet performing. I'm Melanie Renata, so grateful to have you here with me for some music through the night. Now that you got your wiggles out, go ahead and settle in. There's some ethereal sounds in just a moment.
1: 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I'm your host, Diane Jones, hoping you join me every week for Feminine Fusion.
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0: This is a sacred piece by Sergei Rachmaninoff, reminiscent, perhaps, of chanting monks. It's the Lord's Prayer from the Liturgy of St. John Chrysostom. Stephen Cleobury conducting the Choir of King's College, Cambridge.

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Truly transcendental, the Lord's Prayer from Rachmaninoff's Liturgy of St. John Chrysostom. I'm Melanie Renata. You are listening to Music Through the Night. However, as you edge a little closer to the day, pianist Angela Hewitt here with a work that just doesn't quit of J.S. Bach's 6 English suites. This is his 5th in D minor.

0: A rather abrupt ending to a piece that seemed to just gracefully, perpetually spiral. J.S. Bach's English Suite No. 5 in D minor, performed beautifully there by pianist Angela Hewitt.
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procrastinator? Please don't feel called out. I'm right there with you. And I think we all have been at some point. There's nothing wrong with that. In fact, Gioacchino Rossini, a self-proclaimed advocate for procrastination, once gave advice to a young composer, advice that supported the idea of pushing things off to the last minute. I'm Melanie Renata, and if you want to feel validated in delaying all those things on your to-do list, well, stick with me. This piece and some affirming advice from Rossini in just a bit.

A prelude is a short introduction to something, an atmospheric beginning. So as you greet your morning, what could be better than a graceful prelude? From Marion Bauer's Symphonic Suite for Strings.

The Ambash Chamber Orchestra and Ensemble with a slice of Marion Bauer's Symphonic Suite for Strings. I'm Melanie Renata. Thank you for being with me this morning. Some spring-flavored instruments sprout up throughout this hour. A little harp here, a little flute there. First, something super springy, a beautiful momentum in Mozart's 15th Symphony in G major. It's going to keep you guessing. Here's the Moscow Virtuosi.

A pause here, a sudden change of key there. So many false endings. I think Mozart was trying to find the limit for them with that work. His 15th symphony in G major, Vladimir Spivakov conducting the Moscow Virtuosi. Good morning, I'm Melanie Renata. And this time of year, when spring is busting out everywhere, the mood calls for music that evokes a sense of the newness that surrounds you. And you're going to get that here in the Meath Pastoral by Arthur Duff.

0: Like a slow saunter through fields of flowers. Fenella Hunt conducting the Irish Chamber Orchestra for the Meath Pastoral by Arthur Duff. I'm Melanie Renata, and I did promise you a harp and a flute. They are joined by a clarinet and string quartet in just a minute.
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Maurice Ravel was never one to stress out, but one time he really did feel the heat. He'd received a commission to write a piece to spotlight a new harp, but at the same time, he was supposed to attend a cruise with an important group of people. Somehow, he made both happen. 1 week and three sleepless nights gave Ravel this commission, his introduction and allegro, and he wrapped it all up in time for the cruise.

0: The Jupiter String Quartet, harpist Yolanda Kondonassos.
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Rossini respected procrastination. Nothing, he said, excites the imagination more than necessity and the pressing of an impresario in despair, tearing out his hair. In his day, Rossini said, all impresarios were bald by the age of 30. Here's his ballet music for Moses.

0: Music crafted just in the nick of time, just as Rossini preferred it. A proponent of procrastination, that was his Moses Ballet music, performed there by the Monte Carlo National Opera Orchestra.
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This is the calm after the storm. The Gaelic Symphony by Amy Beach begins as a turbulent voyage at sea, one that rumbles and tilts. But the choppy nautical adventure in the first movement gives way to this. Music that evolves into a pretty joyous jig. Traditional Irish tunes at its core. The first symphony by an American composer to use folk songs as thematic material. This is just a slice of it. A pleasant piece, it's on the way. I'm Melanie Renata. Please, stay with me. Like a soft glow of morning light creeping through a window. This is a nice, calm start to your day. It's The Reverie by Claude Debussy. Trumpeter Mary Elizabeth Bowden here with the Cassia Ensemble.

A Gentle Wake-Up Call, A Reverie by W.C. Good morning, my friend. It is 6 past the hour. I'm Melanie Renata. Welcome to your weekend. You dive right in here to one of Handel's keyboard suites. He wrote more than 20 of them, and this one has been described as his darkest. Why not bask in the dark before the light of day? It's Handel's 8th keyboard suite in F minor. Here's pianist Seongjin Cho.

For what's been called Handel's most hellish keyboard suite, that was quite enjoyable. Pianist Seungjin Cho with Handel's 8th keyboard suite in F minor. Good morning to you. I'm Melanie Renata with something pretty relaxing, but with a fun little jolt here and there, an Irish essence floating through the entire atmosphere of this second movement from the Gaelic Symphony by Amy Beach. Kenneth Schermerhorn conducting the Nashville Symphony.

0: an Irish jig or two, giving you a boost this morning, the Nashville Symphony with the second movement of Amy Beach's Gaelic Symphony. I'm Melanie Renata with a bit of romance that weaves itself with some melancholic sounds in just a moment.
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So glad to have you here with me this morning. I wouldn't want you to miss out on something like this. A lush, late romantic, at times almost jazzy romance for violin and orchestra in G major by Samuel Coleridge Taylor. Here's the Encore Chamber Orchestra and violinist Rachel Barton Pine.

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0: There you are, just floating through your early morning, through a lyrical and romantic atmosphere in Samuel Coleridge Taylor's Romance for Violin and Orchestra in G major. Daniel Heggie conducting the Encore Chamber Orchestra and violinist Rachel Barton Pine. Now, if you need more of a kick to get you going, I got you. I'm Melanie Renata with a shot of musical caffeine in just a minute.
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This symphony by Clementi moves like moments. Some joy, some sadness, and everything in between. No emotion, staying forever. The joy always finds its way back. It's his second symphony, Opus 18, number 2. Here's the London Mozart Players.

0: The second of roughly 20 symphonies by Muzio Clementi, most of them lost to time. You just heard one of the lucky ones, Matthias Bamert conducting the London Mozart Players. I'm Melanie Renata. Thanks for sharing some time and space with me. Be good to yourself today, and be good to your neighbor too, okay?
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way before I became a classical host. I spent most of my time playing guitar in metal bands. Paganini's 24th Caprice was the engine that got me to rethink how I played the guitar. Niccolo Paganini pushed four strings to the absolute limit of what the human hand can manage. Now, when you translate that onto six strings of a guitar, the music takes on a whole new level of intensity. Guitarist Nicola Hall performs that for you in just a minute. I'm Vernon Neal. Good morning. Speed, aggression. This piece has everything a young metalhead like me could ask for. It also has an incredible amount of grace.

guitarist Nicola Hall with Paganini's 24th Caprice. James Horner wrote melodies that felt pretty much as expansive as the worlds they were built around. In The Ludlows from Legends of the Fall, he focused in on the grit and the grace of the American West. David Arnold leads the Royal Liverpool Philharmonic Orchestra. Here's The Ludlows from James Horner.

The Royal Liverpool Philharmonic and David Arnold with the Ludlows from James Horner's Legends of the Fall. Mozart's The Magic Flute is a gold mine of melody. For a flute virtuoso, it's practically a playground. Robert Fulbs created this 13-minute arrangement of themes from Mozart's The Magic Flute for solo flute titled Fantasy. Emmanuel Pau is a soloist with the Rotterdam Philharmonic, led by Yannick Nezet-Séguin.

0: Flutist Emmanuel Pau and the Rotterdam Philharmonic with Robert Fulbe's Fantasy on Mozart's Magic Flute. Straight ahead, you'll hear a violin-led Sicilienne from Germain Taillefer, and then we'll head to the garden with some music from Joaquin Rodrigo.
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Sarah Chanel and Jean-Pierre Ferré with Germaine Taillefer's Sicilian. As I watched my 2-year-old play with his trains a couple days ago, I remembered a saying about how time moves painfully slow when you're a kid. But when you're a little older, sometimes you just want things to slow down. This next piece is meant to mirror what we all take for granted, the passage of time. Enrique Batiste leads the London Symphony Orchestra. Here's Joaquin Rodrigo's Music for a Garden.

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0: The London Symphony and Enrique Batis with Joaquin Rodrigo's Music for a Garden. Coming up, Alexandre Tarrol joins the King's Violins for the 7th Keyboard Concerto from Bach.
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J.S. Bach frequently took some of his own violin concertos and rewrote them for the keyboard. This seventh keyboard concerto is about as Bachian as it gets. Alexander Tarol is at the piano with the King's Violins. Here's Bach's Keyboard Concerto No. 7.

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2: 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Happy birthday!
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In the era of social media videos and rapid-fire content, it feels almost impossible to sit through a full-length movie. But that slow burn, that's what keeps some movie fans hooked. Well, it turns out the art of the slow burn isn't a new phenomenon. It's been around since Rachmaninoff. He was a master of that kind of melodic endurance. His Second Symphony is a perfect example of that. You'll hear that later this hour. I'm Vernon Neal. Here's a scherzo by Edouard Lalo, performed by the Orchestra de la Suisse Romande.

the Orchestra de la Suisse Romande with Lalo's Scherzo. When critic Virgil Thompson reviewed a performance of Henry Cowell's Hymn and Fuguing Tune, he noted that he was sorry when it ended because it had made music all the way through. Cowell spent a lifetime exploring the structure, but rather than borrowing from early American sources, he actually just composed his own hymns. He asked himself what might have happened if that specific style had continued to develop into the modern era. His 10th fuguing tune is an engine of nostalgia that takes a refined look back at early American roots. Celia Nicklin is the soloist with the Academy of St. Martin in the Fields. Here's the 10th Hymn and Fuguing Tune.

0: Henry Cowell's Hymn and Fuguing Tune, the 10th, performed by the Academy of St. Martin in the Fields.
1: This is Dr. Ryan Thompson, and it's time for celebration as we honor our graduates. Whether you're eager to ride into the sunset victorious, or wistfully leaving East Lansing knowing a piece of you has been left behind with all of us, we have a piece of Music or 7 just for you on Source Coda, Monday evening at 7 o'clock, right here on WKAR.
2: There is such a thing as the midday slump. 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

Rachmaninoff was kind of at a creative crossroads when he started his Second Symphony. Not too long before, he had a little bit of a personal failure, and that ghost of that failure followed him around up until the Second Symphony. You'll hear the final two movements, the Adagio and the Finale, which turn a little bit of that introspection into a full-blown celebration. Pavel Yerby leads the Cincinnati Symphony Orchestra.

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1: Let's celebrate the season of graduation. 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

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I'm grateful that WKAR sustainers have made it possible for me to share the music I love with you for more than 30 years. 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

Arthur Sullivan is typically remembered for his partnership with Gilbert. But seriously, when you check out his standalone theatrical scores, you find a composer with just a versatile ability to set a scene. Here's his suite for The Merchant of Venice.

0: Vivian Dunn and the City of Birmingham Symphony Orchestra with Arthur Sullivan's The Merchant of Venice.
1: 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I'm Linda Carnahan. 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
2: 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Thank you for listening. More classical music next.

Richard Strauss spent his twilight years as a musical time traveler. He reached back to the comfort of his youth while the world around him was

His second horn concerto is the vessel he used to travel back in time. That masterpiece is coming your way later this hour. I'm Vernon Neal. Let's start with a rustic gear shift from Antonin Dvorak. David Golub leads the Padua Chamber Orchestra in the Susedska from Antonin Dvorak's Czech Suite.

The Paroya Chamber Orchestra and David Golub with Dvorak's Susedska from his Czech suite. I'm Vernon Neal. Good morning. You always hear about composers who wrote music for parties and courts, right? This utility music was meant to be played in the background, just fly on the wall. Shouldn't even notice it. Just a bed of tunes underneath all the social chatter. Mozart wrote his 14th Divertimento to fit that bill, but he did it in a way that still showcased the charm that made him a household name. The Amadeus Wind performs Mozart's Divertimento No. 14.

The Amadeus Winds with Mozart's Divertimento number 14. Marie Bigot was formidable. I'll use that word. Formidable pianist and composer who counted both Haydn and Beethoven among her fans. Beethoven was so impressed by her playing that he gave her the autograph score of his Appassionat Sonata. These two etudes that you're about to hear show just how much of a handle she had of the instrument. Betty Ann Miller is at the piano.

0: Formidable was the right word. Pianist Betty Ann Miller with the music of Marie Bergot. That was her two etudes. Straight ahead, a showcase for the Berlin Philharmonic and horn soloist Norbert Hauptmann.
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4: There is such a thing as the midday slump. 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

Having been raised in a home filled with the sound of the horn, thanks to his dad, who was a premier player of the era, Richard Strauss returned to the instrument in 1942. His second horn concerto reflects a period of just absolute musical repose. 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

0: The Berlin Philharmonic and Zubin Mehta with Richard Strauss's Horn Concerto No. 2. In just a minute, you'll travel to South America to explore a soulful blend of guitar and strings by Carlos Huastavino.
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I'm grateful that WKAR sustainers have made it possible for me to share the music I love with you for more than 30 years. 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

I'll send you off this morning with a smooth, nostalgic ride through a mix of guitar and strings. Carlos Huastavino's vision of a late night in Argentina.

0: Jeromita Linares from Carlos Huastavino, performed by guitarist Pablo Cohen and Camarada Bariloche. I'm Vernon Neal. 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
3: 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From Michigan State University, this is WKAR Classical in East Lansing. Thank you for listening. 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

0: folks call him the bassoon god. That's a title that speaks to the level of mastery that most players only ever dream of. In his latest project, he treats the bassoon like an extension of the human voice. He calls it From the Soul. Later this hour, you'll hear Frank Morelli's bassoon ditch its classical manners for a sound that growls like a late night's tenor sax. I'm Vernon Neal. Let's take a quick look at this week's new classical tracks.
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2: To me, the bassoon is my voice, and I have always thought of it as if a singer would think of the sound of their own voice.
1: I talked with bassoonist Frank Morelli recently on his 75th birthday. We had a great time reminiscing about his exceptional career, which includes 45 years with the Orpheus Chamber Orchestra. His many life experiences are reflected through the music on his new recording. It's called From the Soul.
2: I started first on a metal clarinet, which actually sits in my studio here. It's now a lamp, which it's probably functioned much better as a lamp than it did as a clarinet. And then I did play sax, and the only reason I played the bassoon that had changed the course of my life was because my high school band director asked, "Hey, Morelli, you want to try the bassoon? We can use another bassoon player in the high school band and orchestra." And I went, "Sure, I'll give it a try."
1: Let's dive into your new release, which is called From the Soul. You have dozens of recordings out, but this is your sixth solo recording, is that right?
2: It is. To go in order of how the tracks play, Jeffrey Scott, who is a composer and horn player and for many years was in the Imani Wind Quintet, Jeff wrote a piece for the bassoonist of that group named Monica Ellis, who actually was my student. And he writes about, for his dear friend Monica, you might say the naivete of beginning out on the road and then the realities of one, what meets along the way. So after that piece, after Elegy for Innocence, there are songs by a woman named Laurie Lateman, and she wrote these six songs based on the poetry of children of Terezin, children who were later murdered in the Holocaust. The first song is entitled "I Never Saw Another Butterfly." Originally, that was a piece Laurie wrote for soprano or mezzo-soprano and saxophone. Ruth Summers, who runs a festival in New York City, Festival of Chamber Music, asked Laurie Lateman to adapt it for mezzo and

0: The next piece is a quintet for bassoon and strings by Wynton Marsalis. But he wrote a piece for a good friend of mine, Milan Turkovic, a very well-known bassoonist. Wynton knew him through a connection with the Chamber Music Society of Lincoln Center. And I guess Wynton would call him Milan. So the name of the piece is Milan, like M-E-E-E-L-A-A-N. So that's sort of an exuberant pronunciation of Milan's name.
1: Don't you also have to kind of sound like a tenor sax in this set of pieces?
0: I absolutely did. I mean, one of the things I'd say about the whole record, I appreciate you for prompting that, is I feel it's five pieces, each of which has a different voice.

0: And the last piece was written for me by a dear friend of mine, Nirmali Fenn, who's Sri Lankan. She wrote this piece called Prayer. And in that, I'm trying more to copy the sound of the Armenian, that Middle Eastern duduk. You hear it in movies. It's an evocative vocal sound, and even using jaw vibrato. And it was sort of a prayer for peace.
1: The new recording with bassoonist Frank Morelli is called From the Soul. 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That's New Classical Tracks from American Public Media. I'm Julia.

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Now things are about to get a little restless. Here's the overture to Beatrice and Benedict from Hector Berlioz. Sir Colin Davis leads the Dresden State Orchestra.

The Dresden State Orchestra and Colin Davis with the overture to Beatrice and Benedict from Hector Berlioz. At the time Samuel Coleridge Taylor wrote the Roma Suite, he was at the top of his game. The suite reflects a trend among British composers of the era to write character suites that evoke the spirit of specific locations rather than just being a literal travelogue. Adrian Leeper leads the RTE Concert Orchestra. Here's the Roma Suite from Coleridge Taylor.

0: the RTE Concert Orchestra and conductor Adrian Leeper with Samuel Coleridge Taylor's Roma Suite. Coming up, the Bassoon God. Frank Morelli joins the Callisto Quartet for a tango from the mind of Wynton Marsalis.
1: Hi, I'm Kelly Morgan, originally from Detroit, Michigan, and I'm this week's host of WKAR's Community Classical. 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

There is such a thing as the midday slump. That's why I pick music that'll help invigorate your afternoons and also help you stay connected with what's happening in mid-Michigan. I'm Jamie Paisley, and join me every afternoon for classical music on WKAR.

Wynton Marsalis wrote his suite Milan. Let me say that again. Milan. It's spelt the way I just said it. M-E-E-E-E-L-A-A-N. Specifically for bassoonist Frank Morelli. The result is this collision of classical structure and jazz-inflected attitude. In this tango, Morelli trades the traditional buffoon persona, often associated with the bassoon, for something sultry and dangerous. I mean, seriously, you've never heard a bassoon growl like this.

There is no way that was a bassoon, right? For this week's New Classical Tracks, you just heard Frank Morelli perform Wynton Marsalis's Tango from Milan. Every week for New Classical Tracks, you can listen to the full conversation at yourclassical.org or head to your favorite podcast app and listen to it there. Seriously, Julie has some really cool conversations. And each week, you just get to sit back and listen to those conversations and the music that goes along with them. Next, we turn to, well, you probably already know Zoltan Kodály. Here's some music from that same Kodály camp. This is Emma Kodály's Viennese Waltzes. Hiroko Ishimoto is at the piano.

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0: pianist Hiroko Ishimoto with the Viennese Waltzes from Emma Kodai. Still to come this hour, the Leipzig Gewandhaus Orchestra brings you the romance of Johannes Brahms.
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3: This is Jody Knoll. 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

On the next Great Lakes Concerts, the Lansing Symphony performs the Festive Overture by Shostakovich. Pianist Jaden Isaac Zirko and the Baroque on Beaver Festival Orchestra play Mozart's Piano Concerto No. 20, and the Jackson Symphony performs Smetana's The Moldau. Saturday at noon.

Well, let's see here. Yesterday was May Day. May Day, May Day. The first day of May. Monday, of course, is May the 4th. Be with you. Good old Star Wars Day on May 4th. Tuesday is Cinco de Mayo, the 5th day of May. Wow, that leaves today, just plain old May the 2nd. But hey, it's Saturday. It's springtime. It's always a good thing. And it's movie time. So we're going to celebrate the merry old month of May with a special birthday edition of Saturday Cinema. Bing Crosby, Orson Welles, Henry Fonda, Glenn Ford, Beulah Bondi, Frank Capra, Jimmy Stewart, Hugo Friedhofer, Audrey Hepburn, Albert Finney, Laurence Olivier. They were all born in May. And that's just hour one. I'm Ward Jacobson. I'm in for Lynn today. Grab some milk duds, get some popcorn, hold the butter. It's time to go to the movies. Well, the 1976 American war film, Midway, chronicled the World War II Battle of Midway. A who's who of stars in the cast. Charlton Heston, Henry Fonda, James Coburn, Glenn Ford, Hal Holbrook, Robert Mitchum, Cliff Robertson, Robert Wagner. Also, Eric Estrada and Tom Selleck. But our focus is on Henry Fonda, who played Admiral Chester Nimitz, and Glenn Ford, who played Rear Admiral Raymond A. Spruance. Henry Fonda, born May 16th, 1905, Grand Island, Nebraska. And Glenn Ford, born May 1st, 1916, in a little town in Quebec, Canada. Here's the march from Midway.

The March from Midway by music by John Williams. That was the Boston Pops Orchestra with Williams conducting. It is Saturday Cinema for the second day of May. Welcome into a new month. Yes, yesterday was May Day. I'm Ward Jacobson in Fort Lynn Werfel this week. And as you can tell, I'm not in the best of shape either. I've got the sinus thing going, so it could be interesting this hour. But I apologize in advance for my voice. I'm a little plugged. But I hope you're doing well, and I'm glad you're here. We're celebrating May birthdays, and we're going to keep it in World War II with music from a 1966 film, Is Paris Burning? It was shot in black and white. It's all about the liberation of Paris in August of 1944, with loads of French, German, and American stars, including Kirk Douglas, Robert Stack, Anthony Perkins, and Glenn Ford, who was born on May Day in 1916, and another May birthday boy, Orson Welles, who was born May 6th, 1915, when he wasn't hawking Palmesan wine. Turns out he was a pretty fair actor back in the day. This is music by Maurice Jarre, Is Paris Burning?

is Paris Burning, music by Maurice Jarre, celebrating the birth of Glenn Ford. May birthdays today, and another bit of Glenn Ford birthday music. This is from the 1978 motion picture Superman with Christopher Reeve in the title role. Just a fabulous movie. I still think there have been a lot of Superman movies. Still think this is the one that's the best. Marlon Brando as Lex Luthor, Margot Kidder, Lois Lane, and the guy who played Superman's adoptive father on Earth, a farmer, Jonathan Kent, who teaches Clark Kent skills that will help him in the future. He later has a fatal heart attack that changes Clark's outlook on his duty to others. Glenn Ford in that role as Clark Kent's earthly father, earthly dad. Glenn Ford, born Gwillin Samuel Newton Ford on May 1st, 1916. And that movie also had fabulous music from John Williams. This is The March from Superman.

The March from Superman. Of course, the music by the fabulous John Williams, Superman, which starred, among others, Glenn Ford, who was born May 1st, 1916. Well, next, a couple of selections featuring a most distinctive voice. Now, while Orson Welles was selling lousy wine, Bing Crosby was pushing orange juice with much of the Crosby clan. Again, the television of my youth, right? But all those TV specials, the Christmas duet with David Bowie, and before all of that, some very memorable songs and some very memorable movies. So let's hear a couple from Bing, who was born May 3rd, 1903. The first one comes from Going My Way, the 1944 film, and then we'll hear one from Holiday Inn, 1942. We'll get to that after this first selection with Der Bingle.

0: A few years back, I took, well, it was my wife, myself, and our, I think at the time he was 9 or 10, I think 10, 10-year-old son, to go see Holiday Inn on the big screen in a movie theater. They were playing it, a week or two before Christmas. And I really wondered how that would go over with a 21st century 10-year-old. He loved it. He loved it. It is a great movie. Oh. Fred Astaire, Bing Crosby, Marjorie Reynolds, Virginia Dale, and of course, that famous tune by Irving Berlin, sung by Bing in Holiday Inn from 1942. One of our May birthday boys, Bing Crosby. We're celebrating the month of May with all the birthdays that we can get to on today's Saturday Cinema, and we'll get to some more after the break.
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4: There is such a thing as the midday slump. 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

I'm Ward Jacobson in with Lynn Werfel this week on Saturday Cinema, celebrating May birthdays. Next, we're going to hear some Aaron Copland film music. Copland's not one of our May birthday fellows, but this music comes from the 1940 motion picture version of Thornton Wilder's Our Town. The actress, Beulah Bondi, played Myrtle Webb in that film. She was born May 3rd, 1888. A fabulous character actor whose face you would probably know if you saw her. She acted well into her 80s, and in fact, she won an Emmy in 1976 for her guest starring role in The Waltons. Remember The Waltons? Beulah Bondi, born May 3rd, 1888, from Our Town. This is Grover's Corners.

Some lovely music there by Aaron Copland from Our Town. That was Grover's Corners. It's a Wonderful Life. Oh, the 1946 motion picture, not a big deal when it was released. It became a big deal in the 1970s and 80s when it started showing up on television at Christmas time. And it has remained a very big deal ever since. And lots of May birthdays within that wonderful film. Now, Beulah Bondi, who I just told you about, who was in Our Town, she was in It's a Wonderful Life. She played Ma Bailey. Her son in the film was George Bailey, played, of course, by the fabulous Jimmy Stewart, another May birthday boy. He was born May 20th, 1908. The film's director, Frank Capra, was born May 18th, 1897. And the guy who did the music for the film, even though he wasn't all that happy about how it was edited, Dmitri Tiomkin, born May 10th, 1894. From It's a Wonderful Life, this is The Love Sequence.

Music by Dmitri Tiomkin from It's a Wonderful Life. Now, that same year, 1946, another film that got all the attention and won most of the big awards for 1946 was The Best Years of Our Lives. It depicts three servicemen returning from World War II. Jimmy Stewart passed on one of the leading roles. He was a real-life war hero. He was a decorated airman in World War II, and Jimmy Stewart was done with wars. He wanted no part of it. The American composer and cellist Hugo Friedhofer was best known for his film scores, and he was born in May 3rd, 1901. And we're going to hear some of that film music of his. First up, the main title from The Best Years of Our Lives.

0: The theme from the film from 1946 that won most of the awards, the major awards that year, The Best Years of Our Lives, the music by Hugo Friedhofer. One of our May birthdays, celebrants, and we're going to hear some more of his music. We'll also hear music from films involving Audrey Hepburn, Albert Finney, Laurence Olivier, still ahead, so stick around.
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I'm grateful that WKAR Sustainers have made it possible for me to share the music I love with you for more than 30 years. 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

Well, let's hear some more music from another birthday boy, our May birthday boy, Hugo Friedhofer. In fact, two more selections here from The Bishop's Wife, a 1947 American Christmas romantic comedy, starred Cary Grant, Loretta Young, and David Niven, all about an angel who helps a bishop with his problems. Here are a couple of selections from The Bishop's Wife.

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1: 2nd, 1907. And of course, a wonderful take on Shakespeare's classic. It's been done in many different forms over the years, including this 1948 film with music by William Walton.

The Prelude from Hamlet, the motion picture from 1948, the music by William Walton and Laurence Olivier, who starred, of course, in the role, the starring role, born May 22nd, 1907. Celebrating the month of May with May birthdays on this week's edition of Saturday Cinema. Lynn will be back next week. I'm Ward Jacobson. We move on to a motion picture from 1959 with one of my favorite actresses, Audrey Hepburn. Just a delightful presence. Love her in everything I've ever seen her in. She was born May 4th, 1929. And this film features music by Franz Waxman.

That was The Suite from The Nun Story, music by Franz Waxman, and a movie that starred Audrey Hepburn, who was born May 4th, 1929. That motion picture from 1959, Audrey Hepburn, Belgian-born British actress, fashion icon. She was the picture of elegance in the 50s and 60s, and a wonderful humanitarian as well. We're going to do one more Audrey Hepburn movie, 1967, a romantic comedy called Two for the Road. And it also starred Albert Finney, another May birthday, May 9th, 1936, and the music by Henry Mancini. It's a film that tells the story of a married couple who reflect on their 12-year relationship while on a road trip from England to the French Riviera.

0: The main title from Two for the Road, the music by Henry Mancini, and a film that starred Audrey Hepburn and Albert Finney, both born in the month of May. That's what we're celebrating, May birthdays, on today's Saturday Cinema.
1: 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A result of Spanish conquest, it included composers who came from Spain, Portugal, and Italy, but also Mexican-born composers influenced by indigenous and African traditions. I'm Linda Carnahan. 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

Welcome to Great Lakes Concerts. I'm Jody Knoll, your host. Great Lakes Concerts airs on Interlochen's Classical IPR, WRCJ Detroit, Blue Lake Public Radio, and on WKAR 90.5 Classical in East Lansing, where the program is produced. To begin, the Lansing Symphony starts things off with the festive overture by Dmitri Shostakovich. Then pianist Jaden Isaac Zirko joins the Baroque on Beaver Festival Orchestra to play Mozart's Piano Concerto No. 20.

Great Lakes Concerts is made possible in part by a gift from Ed and Wanda Eichler of Pidgeon, Michigan, who invite you to join them in supporting classical music on your local public radio station. Underwriting support for Great Lakes Concerts also comes from the Mosaic Foundation of Rita and Peter Hayden, based in Ann Arbor, honoring WKAR's more than 100 years of radio broadcast excellence for the citizens of Michigan. We begin with the festive overture by Dmitri Shostakovich in this performance by the Lansing Symphony Orchestra, led by Timothy Muffett.

The Lansing Symphony Orchestra, directed by Timothy Muffett, in that May 2019 performance at the Wharton Center in East Lansing. The festive overture by Dmitri Shostakovich, beginning this week's Great Lakes Concerts. I'm Jody Knoll. Later in the hour, the tone poem The Moldau by Smetana will be performed by the Jackson Symphony Orchestra. Next, it's the Piano Concerto No. 20 in D minor by Mozart. Mozart wrote only two symphonies in a minor key, Symphony No. 25 and his penultimate symphony, No. 40, both in G minor. Of his 27 piano concertos, only two as well are written in a minor key, the Piano Concerto No. 24 in C minor, and the one we'll hear next, number 20 in D minor. It's considered part of the Sturm und Drang style in music, or storm and stress, and foreshadows the Romantic era. Here is the Piano Concerto No. 20 in D minor by Mozart, with pianist Jaden Isaac Zirko, soloist with the Baroque on Beaver Festival Orchestra, led by Robert Nordling, in this July 31st, 2025 performance at the Beaver Island Community Center.

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Pianist Jaden Isaac Zirko, soloist with the Baroque on Beaver Festival Orchestra, directed by Robert Nordling, in a July 31st, 2025 performance at the Beaver Island Community Center, a performance of the Piano Concerto No. 20 in D minor by Mozart. This is Great Lakes Concerts. I'm Jody Knoll. Patrick Smetana's The Moldau is the second of six symphonic poems that make up Ma Vlast, my homeland, my country. It's also the most popular. It depicts the course of the Czech Republic's great river, beginning at the two small sources, the cold and the warm Moldau, joining into one, flowing by forests, meadows, mansions, and even a peasant wedding. Here is the tone poem The Moldau by Bedrich Smetana, Matthew Aubin leading the Jackson Symphony Orchestra.

0: The Jackson Symphony Orchestra, directed by Matthew Aubin, in the tone poem The Moldau from Mavlost, My Homeland, by Bedrich Smetana, a performance given at the Potter Center on November 16, 2024. Great Lakes Concerts is produced at the WKAR 90.5 Classical Studios, a division of the College of Communication Arts and Sciences at Michigan State University, and I'm your host and producer, Jody Newell. Great Lakes Concerts is made possible in part by a gift from Ed and Wanda Eichler of Pidgeon, Michigan, who invite you to join them in supporting classical music on your local public radio station. 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On the next Great Lakes Concerts, our 200th program, the Traverse City Philharmonic performs Mozart's Don Giovanni Overture. The Lansing Symphony performs Béla Bartók's Concerto for Orchestra. And pianist Jaden Isaac Zirko plays Ravel in a Baroque on Beaver concert. 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

Hi, I'm Linda Kernahan. Welcome to Weekend Classical. It's graduation weekend at MSU. In honor of that, we'll hear some educational music today, beginning with a piece by Claude Debussy that's a sort of tongue-in-cheek tribute to past piano pedagogues. It's also Kentucky Derby Day, so we'll hear plenty of speedy galloping music. And it's the second and final day of Public Media Giving Days. And in a few minutes, I'll be joined in the studio by Jody Knoll to tell you about that. But we begin with some selections from Claude Debussy's Children's Corner Suite. The first movement recalls the vigorous finger exercises of famous piano pedagogues like Carl Czerny and Muzio Clementi. Plus, it's one of the few musical references I can find that I can associate with the idea of a doctorate in music, though that degree was rarely awarded at the time. Three movements from Debussy's Children's Corner, Doctor Gradus ad Parnassum, Serenade for the Doll, and The Snow is Dancing, performed by local pianist and recording engineer extraordinaire Sergei Kvitko.

0: Three pieces from the Children's Corner by Claude Debussy, Dr. Gradus ad Parnassum, Serenade for the Doll, and The Snow is Dancing, performed by pianist Sergei Kvitko. Well, Public Media Giving Days is here, and that's a national moment when listeners across the country are going to come together to support the stations they rely on every day. 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Hi, Jody.
1: Hi, Linda. Great to be with you. This time of year really brings that connection into focus. It's the end of the concert season, and we've had the opportunity to be out in the community at so many performances across mid-Michigan, you and Jamie and I, from the Lansing Symphony and Jackson Symphony to Absolute Music in Old Town, even visits from Les Arts Florissants and the Royal Philharmonic at the Wharton Center. It's been an incredible season.
0: We have an embarrassment of riches here.
1: That's for sure. 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
0: 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Well, we're going to get back into music with a concerto in B-flat for harp and orchestra by George Friedrich Händel, with harpist Marisa Robles and the Academy of St. Martin in the Fields, led by Iona Brown.

0: The Concerto in B-flat for Harp and Orchestra by George Friedrich Handel, with harpist Marissa Robles and the Academy of St. Martin in the Fields, led by Iona Brown. Well, it's Public Media Giving Days right now, and that is a moment when listeners come together across the country to support the stations that you rely on here. Here at WKAR Classical, this is your opportunity to support what we have here, something that's truly unique, I think. Music that is curated by your humble hosts, Jamie and Jody and myself, not chosen by an algorithm, and also freely available to everyone in mid-Michigan without any kind of subscription or paywall, which only happens because listeners support it. So if you are a listener and you want to support us, we hope that you will join us right now, wkar.org, or call 517-353-5000. And become a sustaining member, or even if you already are, which if you are, thank you, you can upgrade your monthly gift a little bit, perhaps. I'm joined here in the studio by Jody Knoll. Hi there, Jody.
1: Hi, Linda. One of the things that Michigan State University has emphasized ever since I've been around here is the concept of lifelong learning. Mm-hmm. And that's one of the things I love about what we do here at WKAR. It's a sense of discovery. And even though I've been here for 40 plus years, I still am discovering new things every day. Mm-hmm. You can tune in at any time and hear something familiar, of course,
0: right,
1: but also something unexpected, something you might never have found on your own. That happened recently on your program, The Fugue, Linda, when you shared a rare recording of a cantata by the French Baroque composer Elisabeth Jacquet de la Guerre.
0: That's right. That was a recording that we pulled from an LP through our magical recording technology. So it's a piece that, well, I had never heard, and it was Jamie who actually turned me on to this LP. So it was really great to be able to share that on The Fugue.
1: Well, that is the kind of moment that really defines what WKAR Classical is. It's not just about playing the same handful of pieces over and over again. It's about expanding and opening the door to a much wider world of music. Mm-hmm. And that kind of discovery is something you can count on here. And we're hoping that we can count on you to help us with funding that discovery. This is the time to support discovery by going to WKAR.org or calling 517-353-5000. 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
0: And you know what I love is we do play, you know, the great pieces that people know. You know, I'll play you a Beethoven 5 every once in a while. Mm-hmm. It is, after all, played often for a good reason. But then we have this full range of music from all different eras that might not be as familiar, that you might not yet know that you love, which I think is...
1: That's a good way to put it. You yeah. just don't know yet you might love
0: That's it. Right, exactly. So there's that intention behind what you hear, you know, about creating a listening experience that's balanced and meaningful. You know, we hear that from folks, that it's meaningful for them. So we hope that you will support it today. Go to WKAR.org or call 517-353-5000. And we're going to get back into music now with a piece I've really come to love. It's the third movement, O Let Me Shine, Shine Like the Morning Sun, from a piece with a title that is of its time. It's the Negro Folk Symphony by the Black composer William Dawson. And here's the Detroit Symphony Orchestra, led by Naimi Yerby.

0: On 90.5 Classical, music by the Black composer William Dawson, the third movement, O Lemmy Shine, Shine Like the Morning Sun, from his Negro Folk Symphony, music from 1932. That was the Detroit Symphony Orchestra, led by Naimi Yerby. I'm Linda Kernahan, and I'm here in the studio with Jody Knoll because it's Public Media Giving Days right now. This is a national moment when listeners come together across the country to support the stations they rely on every day. 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
0: And, you know, it's great to be a part of this community because we can see just how vibrant it is, especially now that we've come to the end of our concert season, kind of looking back at all the events that, you know, Jamie and you and I have gotten to go out to, the Lansing Symphony, the Jackson Symphony, the Absolute Music Chamber Series in Old Town, and some visits to the Wharton Center by traveling groups from France, Les Arts Florissants, and the Royal Philharmonic Orchestra from England. So we'll be able to bring some of those performances eventually on the air, not all of them, but it is a privilege for us to be able to represent WKAR at those events, to meet some listeners, and we see how much the music means to people. You know, I love meeting listeners, and they tell us that that is the case. So we hope that you, dear listener, if you are out there and if this music is meaningful to you, that you'll join us with a gift of support, WKAR.org or 517-353-5000.
1: It really is a privilege to represent WKAR at those events. And I have to say, our listeners are so loyal and appreciative of what we and the station do and offer. 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WKAR Classical is one piece of a much bigger musical ecosystem in mid-Michigan, and it helps connect us all together.
0: That's right. And we're even looking toward the future as well. We recently had families in the studio for Take Your Child to Work Day, and Jamie and I had a couple of recording stations where kids got to record their voices and hear what it would sound like if they were on the radio. That was a lot of fun. First time experiencing that for a lot of them. Some of the parents even joined in, too.
1: It was great.
0: So we're going to get back to music in a moment, but if all of this is meaningful to you, we hope that you will join us. 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Well, one of Beethoven's variation sets that is well known is his Diabelli variations. And that's Anton Diabelli, born in 1781, so just a little younger than Beethoven. Well, it seems that Diabelli returned the favor. Not sure which one was written first, actually. But this is Potpourri Variations on Favorite Themes by Beethoven by Anton Diabelli, with flutist Laurel Zucker and guitarist Mark Del Priora.

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0: Music by Anton Diabelli, Potpourri Variations on Favorite Themes by Beethoven. And Beethoven at one point wrote a set of variations on a theme of Diabelli as well. We heard Laurel Zucker on flute there and Mark Del Priora on guitar.
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0: I'm Linda Kernahan. Thanks for joining me on this Saturday afternoon. We are in the midst of Public Media Giving Days right now, and this is a national moment. Listeners across the country are coming together to support the stations that they rely on every day. 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
0: Mm-hmm.
2: It's happening all across the country. 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Here at WKAR Classical, one of the best examples of that programming, if I do say so myself, is Great Lakes Concerts.
0: That's right.
2: And that's just because we get a wide variety of music and performances and recordings from professional orchestras and musicians from all across the state. Recently, we featured the French composer Fernand Braid-Crook on a Jackson Symphony concert that was part of Great Lakes Concerts. That's music from the first half of the 20th century, and Matthew Aubin has become quite an expert on her.
0: Right. Right. That's wonderful. It's a great example of what makes us different because there are recordings you'll hear here on WKAR that you probably won't hear anywhere else.
2: Yeah.
0: So it's one of the things I really enjoy. You know, you could go anywhere and listen to a playlist created by an algorithm, but we like to curate it for you and bring you a range of music, composers you know and love, of course, because we love them too, but also those that you may not have heard of and that deserve to be heard, something you can count on here at WKAR. And that relationship is important and only works because of your support to make this music freely accessible to everyone. 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And if you are, thank you so much. And to continue with some music, here's the Pastorale for Wind Quintet by Amy Beach, performed by the Reykjavik Wind Quintet.

The Pastoral for Wind Quintet by Amy Beach, performed by the Reykjavik Quintet. I'm Linda Carnahan, and I hear that today is Kentucky Derby Day. So this evening it'll be the most important 2 minutes in all of sport. So I do have some galloping-type music lined up for you this afternoon. But first, this next piece is about a slightly more modern form of transportation, but still about going fast. It's Short Ride in a Fast Machine. I guess you could say the Derby is Short Ride on a Fast Machine. But this is music by John Adams with the Jackson Symphony Orchestra, led by Matthew Aubin.

0: From a performance in October of 2023 at the Potter Center in Jackson, that was the Jackson Symphony Orchestra with the Fanfare for Orchestra Short Ride in a Fast Machine by John Adams. In honor of Kentucky Derby Day today, where there will be some short, fast rides as well. I'm Linda Kernahan, and from Michigan State University, this is listener-supported 90.5 WKAR-FM and WKAR-FM HD1 East Lansing, where today's programming is made possible in part by a contribution from Shelley and Robert Jackson in celebration of Linnea, who turns a quarter of a century old today. Happy birthday. Public Media Giving Days is here, and one thing that that's nice that that means for me is that I'm joined here in the studio by Jody Knoll.
1: Hello.
0: And this is a moment where listeners across the country are coming together to support their local public media stations, the stations you rely on every day for the music that you love. 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
1: The concept of access really matters, I think, Linda, especially right now. There are simply not many classical music stations left Michigan.
0: We've been losing some of them.
1: Yeah, and in a lot of places, this kind of programming has disappeared, replaced by automated playlists or formats that don't take the same care with the music. I think that's what separates us from an AI-generated list or a satellite radio service and that kind of thing that's just kind of generic. We can be part of the community. Mm-hmm. We can have unique recordings that are part of our playlist that you'll never hear on another station.
0: That's right. And, you know, we think that is worth preserving. It may be a little bit old-fashioned, but we're going to be here doing it for just as long as we possibly can. You've been here for 40 years, Jody.
1: Yeah.
0: I've been here for 3.5 now. Yeah, 3.5. Wow. So we
1: You're
0: hope...
1: You're catching up.
0: Yeah.
1: I think.
0: Eventually, we'll see. But we do need your help, dear listener, to carry it forward. We're bringing this into the future. One of the things we're doing is an initiative called America 250, giving us opportunities to explore the role of music in telling the story of our country. So stay tuned for that because we're going to be doing some interesting programming around that. This is programming that informs and also inspires, and we hope that you feel that it is worth supporting. You can do that by going to WKAR.org or by calling 517-353-5000. And thank you so much.
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0: All right, well, let's get back into some music.
1: Okay.
0: Well, we'll hear a performance by organist Cameron Carpenter next. He's performing tomorrow afternoon at First United Methodist Church of Kalamazoo as part of the Gilmore Festival. And you can go to Gilmore or thegilmore.org for more information about that. Right now, we'll hear Cameron Carpenter performing the aria and variations 1 through 7 from the Goldberg Variations by J.S. Bach.

0: 90.5 Classical, that was part of the Goldberg Variations by J.S. Bach, the aria and variations 1 through 7, performed by organist Cameron Carpenter, who's going to be performing in Kalamazoo tomorrow afternoon at the First United Methodist Church there, part of the Gilmore Festival. And the program looks monumental. It includes the Goldberg Variations, the whole thing, which is a huge piece, and pictures at an exhibition. But Cameron Carpenter is a very dynamic and energetic, dazzling young organist. So that should be an amazing program. TheGilmore.org has more information. I'm Linda Kernahan, and I am lucky to be joined here in the studio today by Jody Knoll. And Jody, that is because it's Public Media Giving Days, one of the couple of times a year when we come to folks and ask them for their support. 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I know that I have driveway moments, you know, where the radio is on. I could go and listen to a recording of the piece anytime, but there's something special about listening and knowing that others are listening too, and that there is someone on the other end of the radio bringing it to you. And that's what we get to do. There are people who tell us that we provide the soundtrack for their day, whether it's getting ready in the morning or in the car heading to work, just kind of in the background throughout your day. We've become part of the routine of many listeners, which is quite an honor. And that's what makes us different. We're always here for you. 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You can also call 517-353-5000. And we hope that you'll become a sustaining member, which is a quick and easy way to support us at the level that feels right for you. If you're already a sustaining member, you can even upgrade your monthly gift today. And whatever way you support us, we are so grateful.
1: What you were just talking about, Linda, I think is something that people really feel. It's not just background music. It's something that shapes your day. It accompanies your day. And you might hear a familiar piece by Mendelssohn or Schumann that changes your mood, or something more modern, maybe Stravinsky or Shostakovich, that makes you stop and listen a little more closely. Those are the moments that stay with you, and over time, they add up.
0: They do, and it's interesting how personal the connection becomes. We find that when we're out in the community, meeting with listeners who, you know, tell us that we provide the soundtrack to their life. What an honor it is to do that, and we'd love to bring more people into that, because it's not as easy to find now as it once was, right?
1: Right.
0: There are some stations that have taken away their classical programming, and we're going to be here bringing that to you just as long as we possibly can. 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And Jody, you think we should get back into some more music?
1: I think that sounds great.
0: Let's do it. Here's the MSU Symphony Band, led by David Thornton, performing the Suite No. 1 in E-flat by Gustav Holst.

0: A live recording from the Wharton Center in September of 2018. That was the MSU Symphony Band, led by David Thornton, performing the Suite No. 1 in E-flat by Gustav Holst. Well, public media giving days are happening right now. This is a moment when listeners across the country are coming together to support the stations they rely on every day. It was also a moment to step back and think about what makes public media different, especially WKAR Classical here. I get to be joined in the studio for this special occasion by Jody Knoll. And Jody, you know, this isn't something that you'll find just anywhere. We do sometimes have recordings that you won't hear anywhere else, like some of the recordings you play on your program, Great Lakes Concerts.
1: Yeah.
0: Also, there are no commercials interrupting the music. The music is not chosen by an algorithm. It's not a corporate playlist. 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
1: You know, over the past few years, we've had more of an emphasis on women composers and performers and living composers. 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
0: Right here on the microphone, I dare say.
1: You didn't, you jumped the gun. I was going to say,
0: okay, sorry.
1: Sometimes it's WKAR is the only place at times that you can hear music by Linda Kernahan. And to have the composer introduce it from time to time as well.
0: It's very humbling and quite an honor.
1: Well, we hope that this is the final day of public media giving days.
0: That's right.
1: And we hope that you value that and will support it by either going to WKAR.org or by calling 517-353-5000. 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
0: And, you know, we really do love creating that different music experience. We will play the pieces that everyone knows and loves. Beethoven, Mozart, all of your favorite composers, and then we kind of mix it in and balance it out with some living composers, even composers from historical eras that aren't as familiar. You know, that's something I love about being here. I'm still always discovering new composers from all different time periods.
1: I am too.
0: You know? And I love that there's no barrier to entry. No one has to pay to access it. Some people are able to, and that's wonderful. That's how we're able to be here. Providing this to you. And we hope that matters and that you will support it. You can do that by going to WKAR.org or by calling 517-353-5000. And we're going to get back into some music right now.
1: Sounds good.
0: We'll hear some etudes by Friedrich Chopin from his Opus 25, numbers 1 through 3. Number 1, I think, is my favorite, sometimes called the Aeolian. It sounds like a harp being strummed. Music of Chopin performed by Long.

Three etudes from the Opus 25 of Friedrich Chopin, numbers 1 through 3, and we heard pianist Long Long in that recording. I'm Linda Kernahan. Thanks for joining me for music on this Saturday afternoon. 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And thank you so much. Here's a sonata for flute and continuo by Anna Bonn, performed by the Aleph Trio.

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0: The Sonata No. 1 for flute and continuo by the Italian composer Anna Bonn. She was born around 1738 and was a student at the school where Vivaldi had taught. He wasn't there anymore at the time, but L'Ospedale della Pietà in Venice. We heard Anna Bonn's music there with the Aleph Trio.
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0: We are on the last day of Public Media Giving Days today, and this is a moment, a national moment. 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
2: Yeah, and if I'm going to be here on a Saturday afternoon, I'd rather be here with you.
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0: And you're also supporting the people behind what you hear, because these playlists are not chosen by algorithms. They are actually selected by Jamie and Jody and me, which is quite an honor. You know, the time and care that goes into selecting that, building the programs. You know, we have themes that we highlight every so often. Choral Week, which has gotten a nice response from people. We like to create a listening experience that will be meaningful to all of you. 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It's a kind of programming that doesn't just happen automatically. It takes people being intentional about it. And of course, it also takes support from the community. And we hope that you will find it meaningful to support us. You can do that by going to WKAR.org or by calling 517-353-5000.
2: Yeah, you know, speaking of supporting our connection to the community, being present at concerts throughout mid-Michigan, sometimes we just attend concerts.
0: Sure.
2: There are other times where we may introduce a concert, whether that's at the Lansing Symphony or Absolute Music in Old Town, the Steiner Chorale, performances at the Wharton Center.
0: You did a new one this past year, right? The brass band of
2: Battle
0: Creek?
2: Yes, and that's coming up in another week. And I've been named the new MC for the brass band at Battle Creek.
0: Very nice.
2: A really fine professional brass band in Battle Creek. So we, and you know, it's a bonus for us to get out in the community because people tell us what they like, what they don't like, and how much they value us. 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
0: So this is a moment, and the last day of National Public Media Giving Days, the moment to recognize that all of this music, the connection, the community is worth supporting. 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Well, to continue on with some music, today is Kentucky Derby Day, so I've got some galloping music throughout the afternoon. And this next piece, well, it's not written for horse riding, it's for dancing, but rollicking nonetheless. It's the overture to Orpheus in the Underworld by Jacques Offenbach with the New York Philharmonic led by Leonard Bernstein.

0: The Overture to Orpheus in the Underworld by Jacques Offenbach, performed by the New York Philharmonic, led by Leonard Bernstein. And from Michigan State University, this is listener-supported 90.5 WKAR-FM and WKAR-FM HD1 East Lansing. I'm Linda Kernahan, and Public Media Giving Days is here, so I'm going to be joined in a moment by Jamie Paisley. 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And here at WKAR Classical, that means supporting the music you turn to, the programs you love here, and the connection you feel to this community through that music. 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Well, and Jamie Paisley, it's nice to be not alone on a Saturday afternoon to have you in the studio with me. Welcome.
1: Well, certainly for Public Media Giving Days, though, we'll certainly do that, especially because we still have time in reference to your playlist that you started off this hour, that Kentucky Derby will not be until 6:57 for this evening. So we've got some time, which is to say, although that is the fastest 2 minutes in sports, this is the 2 minutes where you can make your contribution right now. And you don't have to have a horse, by the way. And I don't know if you've seen some of the names that have, for part of this year. There's one that's Renegade, which is thought to be kind of one of the leaders of the pack. There's also one called Litmus Test, which for me and my science background, I absolutely love. But there's also one that really rings a bell for a lot of folks. And the name of that horse is Pavlovian.
0: If you're going
1: to join in during this 2 minutes that we're asking you during this Public Media Giving Days, this second and final day of it, by the way, you can call 517-353-5000 or give now at WKAR.org for this station, where you can find things like performances from the Lansing Symphony Orchestra, our partnerships with Absolute Music in Old Town, or even that ensemble that just announced their 77th season, the Jackson Symphony Orchestra. A couple days ago they did that, and we're looking forward to some visiting artists like Orly Shaham and John Kimura Parker is going to be kicking things off.
0: It's a great season they have lined up.
1: So if we're going to continue that partnership and bring you those performances in the season ahead. 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
0: All right, well, we're going to get back to some music, and you don't just have these 2 minutes to give. You can actually go online and give during the music, even.
1: Yes.
0: Or turn the radio down a little bit and get on the phone. Yeah, Either way works.
1: No reason to hold your horses in any case.
0: That's right. I have the perfect piece to accompany you as you do that. The Champagne Gallop by Hans Christian Lumbe, performed by the Danish National Radio Orchestra, led by Gennady Rozhdestvensky.

In honor of Kentucky Derby Day today, the Champagne Gallop by Hans Christian Lumbe, with the Danish National Radio Orchestra led by Gennady Rozdestvensky. I'm Linda Kernahan. Thanks for joining me for music on this Saturday afternoon. We'll continue with music by Mozart, his quartet in A for flute and strings, with flutist Elizabeth Rowe and the Boston Symphony Chamber Players.

0: The Quartet in A for Flute and Strings by Mozart with flutist Elizabeth Rowe and the Boston Symphony Chamber Players. I'm Linda Kernahan, and it's the second day of Public Media Giving Days here, which is a national moment when listeners come together to support the stations they rely on. So I'm joined here in the studio by Jamie Paisley to talk to you about that. And Jamie, it's one of the few times a year when we come to folks and ask them to support us if they can, although this service is freely available to everyone in mid-Michigan and even beyond, those listening online, with no paywall, no subscription, just access to music that we thoughtfully select for you, I like to think. This only happens because listeners can support it, and you can do that by going to WKAR.org right now. You can also call 517-353-5000, and we invite you to become a sustaining member. That's a great way to support us because you can give whatever works for your budget every month, set it and forget it. If you are already a sustaining member, first of all, thank you very much. 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
1: I admit that's one of my favorite ones because, one, it shows that you made that first step, but then you've heard our what it's like to be a member and a supporter at the same time, and you say, I can give even more, whether that's $5 extra per month or $10 extra. Thank you so very much for those upgrades. They really are special. Now, for us here at the station, one of the things that I love is to bring in a sense of discovery. Mm-hmm. You can tune in anytime, hear something familiar, but of course, there is an ever-evolving aspect of it and an ever more researched aspect of it. Mm-hmm. One thing that happened recently was a recording that I have right inside my door. I know the purple front of it very well.
0: Yes.
1: And what was that recording, since you specifically got the honor of ripping it and airing it?
0: Yeah, so that was an LP that you made me aware of some cantatas by the French Baroque composer Elisabeth Jacquet de la Guerre. And we have other pieces of hers in our library, but we did not have those cantatas. I think they're rarely heard.
1: Yeah.
0: I believe there is another recording of one of them, but these recordings certainly are rare.
1: Right.
0: Because they're not on CD. So through the magic of our technology here, I did rip that into a digital format.
1: Yeah.
0: And presented one of those on an episode of The Fugue recently.
1: And if you don't know what an LP is, think of a CD, but longer. And really, and you know, black, usually of a wax coloring.
0: And, you know, it's nice because the cover is large enough you can actually see the album art.
1: Yeah.
0: And, oh, those were the days. But LPs are back in fashion now.
1: That's true. So. That's true.
0: So, yeah, it's great.
1: But there's also, you know, a great discovery that one of the things that you and I have done recently is the first season of Community Classical,
0: yes.
1: Bringing folks of the community to create their own playlist. And there have been great discoveries in that that we've added to our playlist. So if you're in support of finding that discovery, call 517-353-5000. Or you can also give now online at WKAR.org to make that contribution in support of local and that sense of finding something new.
0: That's right. Community Classical is just such a great thing because I love hearing the stories that people have associated with the music that they choose. Really special things that you won't hear anywhere else. So go online to WKAR.org or call 517-353-5000, and we're going to get back into music right now. With a composer who's kind of a favorite around here because she has a connection with Detroit and the Sphinx organization. It's Jessie Montgomery, and here is her work Strum with the Lansing Symphony Orchestra led by Timothy Muffett.

0: Recorded at the Wharton Center on November 12, 2021, that was the Lansing Symphony Orchestra, led by Timothy Muffett, performing Strum by Jesse Montgomery. I'm Linda Kernahan, and we are on the second day of Public Media Giving Days here, so I have the honor of being joined in the studio by our program director, Jamie Paisley.
1: Glad to be here.
0: Jamie, we're going to talk about some of the things that we do within the community, because I think something that makes us unique is the integration that we have, you know, and you and Jody and I go out into the community and, well, we just attend concerts as listeners sometimes. We also appear as hosts and concert guides with local ensembles like the Lansing Symphony, Jackson Symphony, the Absolute Chamber Music Series in Old Town, and visits to the Wharton Center from even touring groups from out of the area. I got to talk to the violinist from Les Arts Florissants, and the Royal Philharmonic Orchestra came through.
1: Oh yeah, I got to speak with a couple of members of that.
0: That snowy day where we got
1: delayed concert, but thankfully, when they reached out to the ensemble, they were like, okay, you know, we got to go to Madison, Wisconsin. But the executive director of the Wharton Center texted me and said, are you available tomorrow as well?
0: Yeah.
1: And I said, absolutely, so that we could get a concert and really appreciative audience, and I think even maybe more full because of that last-minute opportunity and show support for an ensemble that was willing to go a little extra mile in order to make sure that East Lansing had its concert with Ray Chen for that performance. Mm-hmm. So it was a great performance, but you had to be in the hall really to experience it.
0: Yeah.
1: Now, some of these performances we do record, but some of them we don't.
0: Right.
1: And we want to make sure that you have access to as much as you can. So your contribution right now gives us that opportunity to record some of these as well and bring you to them, with our great thanks to those ensembles and also to point out the musicians' unions that'll let us present them on WDKR as well. So call or click with your contribution during this Public Media Giving Days. The phone number is 517-353-5000 or online. 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
0: All right. Well, we'll get back into music right here in a moment. But again, this will be a piece that will be a perfect accompaniment to going online to WKAR.org or calling 517-353-5000. And we are always so grateful for your support. Here's music by the French Baroque composer Elisabeth Jacquet de Laguerre, her Trio Sonata No. 1, performed by Infusion Baroque.

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1: Well, it is Public Media Giving Days right now. 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No subscription, no paywall, just access to something unique because we think it matters and we hope you think so too. If you are able to give, you can do that by going to WKAR.org or by calling 517-353-5000. And a really easy way to support us is by becoming a sustaining member. You can choose the amount that works in your budget every month, $10, $20, whatever works for you. Some people even give $100 a month, which is wonderful. And you can set it and forget it. Let us know when you want to start and when you want to stop. And that's a great way for us to have a kind of a predictable budget. I am joined here in the studio by Jamie Paisley, and that's something that I actually enjoy about the times when we come to folks asking for their support, is that you and I get to chat on air a little bit.
2: Yeah. It is a great experience to be out and about and to hear from people about why they contribute to WKR. Like, that's a nice benefit of us being in the community as much as we are, is hearing from folks. But also, we do understand, and I don't say this that often, but if you're in a position, because goodness knows that things are getting a little bit difficult out there, if you're in a position that you cannot make a contribution, but, you know, of course, we want you to listen. We want you to join in with us.
1: Absolutely.
2: Because that still keeps you connected with what's going on. Don't feel bad about that in the slightest. Mm-hmm. But it does mean that if you do have that capability of giving to WKR, you're not only giving in support of your own listening, but also doing it for members of the community that are more at risk. Mm. That's why we even do things like the radio reading service, also for at-risk members of our community that have visual impairments, that have mobility difficulties, and, you know, maybe they're of a certain age. We send them a certain, a specially tuned radio to read them.

0: news stories. There are 70 volunteers that help out as they can by reading books and circulars for groceries. That is what your contribution does. 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And especially during this time, it's when it's needed probably more than most others.
1: Yeah.
0: So if you're able to, again, if you are able to, call 517-353-5000 to do good for so many people in our community with your contribution, or give now at WKAR.org.
1: And with that mention of the radio reading service, I want to give a shout out to Brad Walker,
0: yes,
1: who organizes the volunteers for that service. 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We give out with Dr. Robin Pizzo over there in education, over 100,000 books to kids per year. So all of those things, that's what you're supporting. And you get the music, too.
0: The warm fuzzies in many different ways.
1: Exactly. 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Well, getting back into music, today is Kentucky Derby Day. And so I feel it's almost mandatory to play this next piece that I think you'll hear why toward the end, but I'll give you a hint. Hi-O Silver. It's the overture to William Tell by Gioachino Rossini with the Detroit Symphony Orchestra led by Paul Perret.

It's Kentucky Derby Day, and I always immediately think of that piece, The Overture to William Tell by Gioachino Rossini, with the Detroit Symphony Orchestra led by Paul Perret. I'm Linda Kernahan, and from Michigan State University, this is 90.5 WKAR-FM and WKAR-FM HD1 East Lansing. The Gilmore Festival is happening this weekend in Kalamazoo, and there are some big names performing there, including the next pianist we'll hear, Richard Good. He's performing here with his clarinetist Richard Stutzman, the Fantasy Stücke for clarinet and piano by Robert Schumann.

0: The Fantasiestücke by Robert Schumann with clarinetist Richard Stoltzman and pianist Richard Good, who is performing in Kalamazoo this weekend as part of the Gilmore Festival. Go to thegilmore.org for information. I'm Linda Kernahan. Thanks so much for joining me for music this afternoon. I'm going to be joined here in the studio in a moment by Jamie Paisley, and that's because we're on the second and final day of Public Media Giving Days, which is a time, Jamie, when it's going on all across the country with other stations, not just us. Listeners are going to come together to support the stations that they rely on. And here at WKAR Classical, it's a moment to think about not just the music you're hearing, but what we're building here for the future. The music you hear spans centuries, goes back all the way to Gregorian chant sometimes, and up until today, Corelli to Copland and so on. Music that has endured and continues to evolve, and we bring that to you free of charge, no paywall, no subscription, just access to something meaningful that we love to present to you. So there is no subscription, but we do ask you a few times a year, if you can, to support us, because that is what enables us to be here. 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Go to WKAR.org or call 517-353-5000. You can become a sustaining member if you are already one of our wonderful sustaining members. You can also upgrade your monthly gift if that works in your budget.
1: Yeah. And the idea of access really, really matters, especially because there are just not that many classical stations that are around in Michigan. Mm-hmm. I know there used to be one in Ann Arbor. It went away, and it left us as pretty much a hub of what was classical in mid-Michigan. There's a lot of places where programming has disappeared. We know about the loss of the Corporation for Public Broadcasting. The estimation is that, all told, when things actually shape up, we'll lose about 25%, that's the estimation at least, of public media stations. Most of them are going to be on the smaller side because they can't just keep things going. Right. So if you're able to contribute right now to make sure that there is a hub of local news, of local connection, local music, then make your contribution at 517-353-5000 or give now at WKAR.org.
0: You know, we're beginning to plan for our America 250 initiative, which has a number of great musical associations. One of those is that we're going to highlight American composers. We're going to make some short videos. It's something that I'm adjusting to. You know, I'm on the radio. I don't always look camera ready, but I will get camera ready.
1: It is a new media world.
0: Yeah, that's right. And we're going to bring you short biographies of some American composers, along with some listening recommendations. And there are composers who are living today, as well as ones from the past. So I'm really excited about that. And then I am particularly excited about the series of specials that I'm going to bring to you. It's going to be highlighting composers who immigrated to the United States, because classical music, after all, has its roots in Western Europe. It's an imported tradition. So I'm going to focus on some of those composers who came here. Well, if all of this matters to you and you are able to support it, we hope you'll join us. Go to WKAR.org or call 517-353-5000. And Jamie, I think we should get back into some music, perfect music to accompany people as they do so.
1: Excellent.
0: It's the Concertino for Flute and Orchestra by Cécile Chaminade with flutist Susan Milan and the City of London Sinfonia led by Richard Hickox.

0: Music by French composer Cécile Chaminade, the Concertino for Flute and Orchestra, with flutist Susan Milan and the City of London Sinfonia, led by Richard Hickox.
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0: I'm Linda Kernahan, and thanks for joining me for music this afternoon. We're on the second day of a special initiative. It's Public Media Giving Days. And this is not just for us, it's a national moment. Listeners across the country are coming together to support the stations that they rely on every day. We hope that we are that for you. I get to talk to listeners out in public, and some of them tell me that we're the soundtrack to their day, which is lovely. We want to be part of your day. We bring you things that you might not hear anywhere else, recordings of performances by local ensembles. We have composers on the faculty of the College of Music who we are able to bring you sometimes, like Joe Tien, Ricardo Lorenz, David Biedenbender. We even have a very, very local composer right here in the studio. That would be yours truly. Every once in a while, I have the privilege of sharing my music with you. I am joined here in the studio, by the way, by Jamie Paisley, and we are going to ask you to support us. We do this just a few times a year, and we hope that what we do matters to you, and if you are able, join us with a gift of support at WKAR.org. Go there and click that donate button, or you can also call 517-353-5000.
2: And there is something about music, especially classical, during tumultuous times where it gives people a sense of centering themselves. Whether it is something very well known, perhaps, you know, the Scottish Symphony of Mendelssohn or even the Brandenburg Concerti, and I think even more and more when it gets more complex, I'd go straight to the cello suites.
0: Yes.
2: There's something about that really centers. But mm-hmm. as I've also heard from people during this time, they enjoy that we have that, but also opportunity to learn and hear some new color palettes. We seem to be in an era beyond the 12 tone row, which kind of pushed people away for a little bit, but at bringing people back into what is a more, you know, accessibility, but also dealing with what music can bring out in our emotions. And I hear about that sounded, you know, like a really wonderful piece I had never really heard about. I wasn't even sure what piece they were talking about because the way that we program things, it's so far in advance.
0: Yes.
2: That I think, like, where was I last week?
0: Right.
2: Oh, yes, that's right. But it takes like a key word to really bring us into what that music is about and how it shapes the way we process the emotions that are going on.
0: Mm-hmm.
2: Because there's a myth, it feels like, that music is something to placate us.
0: Mm.
2: But I still feel that it's something to bolster whatever emotions we have. It can have that capability of soothing us when it needs to, but it also stirs our passions. And that is what your contribution is in support of. We have that full gamut of our emotions and we're using them during a time when frustration seems to be the one that wants to really take over. 517-353-5000 or give now at WKAR.org.
0: You know, as Jody likes to say, there's a piece of music for everything, and we try to bring that out. 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And we hope that that makes you feel something and feel that you might want to support us if you're able. 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Well, let's hear some music by the Spanish composer Santiago de Murcia. He was born in 1673. We'll hear his variations on the Italian tune Despacio, performed by guitarist Richard Savino.

0: 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Guitarist Richard Savino played Variations on the Italian Tune Despacio, music by Santiago de Murcia.
1: I'm Linda Kernahan, glad to be sharing music with you on this Saturday afternoon, where I hope your day is going well. We are on day two of Public Media Giving Days. 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Now, we're also talking about what makes public media different today. 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And that only happens because listeners like you support it. Those of you who can, it's always going to be free. 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That is what enables us to be here. And you can do that right now by going to WKAR.org or by calling 517-353-5000. We hope that you'll become a sustaining member. If you are already, first, thank you so much. You can upgrade your monthly gift and help us out even more. And I'm joined here in the studio by Jamie Paisley.
2: Yeah, good to be here. And certainly your contribution is what really matters, because we are the ones that kind of, are the guides to classical music that you have here at the station, guided by people like Linda and the lads who love the music, who dig deep into what our library has and are staying abreast of what's happening in the scene, not only nationally, but locally as well. I want to share something meaningful with you on a daily basis with our programming. That's why you hear such a wide range of pieces from various parts of the globe and hear that depth and thoughtfulness from the approach that we have in our programming philosophy.
1: And all different time periods as well, reaching back to Hildegard in the 11th century and all the way up to today. I love the variety that we have in classical music. I think there's really something for everyone. Which we learned more about with our new series, Community Classical, by the way. People from the community coming in and sharing the music they love with us and talking to us about what it means to them. I love hearing about that. So we're going to be starting the second season of that in September, which I think is one of the best things we do here.
2: But we need your help to make sure that it stays freely available for everyone across Mid-Michigan.
1: Absolutely.
2: And to have a place for members of the community to come on the air as well, come into the station. Or on a couple occasions, I've actually gone out into down to Kalamazoo and then just south of Ann Arbor for remote interviews. Mm-hmm. One was at a coffee shop. And I do wonder if the baristas were like, what are they doing there with those microphones that I brought out? 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
1: 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Let's hear some music by the American composer William Grant Still. This is his Poem for Orchestra with the Fort Smith Symphony led by John Jeter.

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0: Music by William Grant Still, that was Poem for Orchestra with the Fort Smith Symphony led by John Jeter.
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0: I'm Linda Kernahan, glad to be sharing music with you on this Saturday afternoon. I hope your day is going well. It's graduation weekend here at MSU, so if you don't need to come near campus, don't. But otherwise, congratulations to all the students graduating and warm wishes to their families and friends who are coming to celebrate. 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But that is all without a paywall, no subscription, no barrier to access. It does only exist, though, because of the listeners who are able to and choose to support us. We hope that's you. You can do that right now by going to WKAR.org, clicking the donate button. You can also call 517-353-5000 and become a sustaining member today. I'm joined in the studio here by Jamie Paisley.
2: Hello, indeed. I'm, of course, I guess, hitting my, or recently hit my 10-year anniversary here at the WKR.
0: That's right.
2: And I do remember when it comes to people and where they're making contributions from, there was one that really sticks out to me because it was from the Himalayas. There was somebody that was at the base of them, just like on vacation, but was still tuning into us via the web with whatever access they had there, and sent us a photo of the mountains and everything there. And I was like, that's pretty cool.
0: That is amazing.
2: I mean, yes, it's great that we have our signal that goes out to a lot of mid-Michigan, but there are so many people that even when they're away from mid-Michigan that they want to still reach out to us, still make sure that that they're checking in, because we want to hear from you as well.
0: Yeah.
2: That's why we have programs like Community Classical where we invite people on, why we have things like this where you can leave comments about why you contribute or even where you're contributing, if it's from listening in from a far away place,
0: mm-hmm.
2: or even if it's just down the street a bit and you're here in town for a graduation. Call 517-353-5000 or give now at WKAR.org from wherever you are and connecting with us here with our selections for this afternoon.
0: Yeah, I do have some listeners from California because that's where I grew up and where my family still is. I thought that was maybe the furthest people away, but yeah, the base of mountains in the Himalayas. That is amazing. That's what modern technology makes possible for us. But, you know, classical programming is has been going away from some stations. So we are so glad that we still can bring that to you. We think it matters. We think it's important. I like to say that classical music has a little something for everyone. And we hope that that matters to you and that if you're able, you'll support us. You can go online to WKAR.org or call 517-353-5000. And here's a bit of music to accompany you as you do so.

0: Pianist Ruth Laredo played the first movement of Beethoven's Piano Sonata Opus 81A, Les Adieux, The Farewell, in honor of MSU graduates who are bidding campus a fond farewell this weekend. I'm Linda Kernahan, and from Michigan State University, this is 90.5 WKAR-FM and WKAR-FM HD1 East Lansing, where it's 5 o'clock.
1: Mahler is one of the most famous composers of music for orchestra. You wouldn't imagine that there's any Mahler you might not have heard. Oh yes, this is that somewhat mysterious movement called Blumine. It started out as one of a number of pieces of incidental music composed by Mahler in June 1884 for a play called The Trumpeter of Sickingen. Then it found its way into the Symphony No. 1 and then found its way out again. It's coming up this hour. This is music by a composer of our time. She is Stefania de Kennessy, and she accompanies oboist William Meredith in Flower Nymphs from her Magic Forest Dances.

Flower Nymphs from Magic Forest Dances by Stefania de Kennessy. It's always nice to have company for classical music. I'm Mindy Rantner. I'm glad you could join me on this first Saturday in May, the theme of which is musical flowers. As in April showers bring May flowers, we have a lot of things popping up and even popping into bloom. Some lilacs and some daisies. Those are two pieces by Sergei Rachmaninoff. The Blumenstück, or flower piece by Robert Schumann, and the elusive Blumina movement that for a time was part of Gustav Mahler's Symphony No. 1. Sir Simon Rattle and the City of Birmingham Symphony Orchestra made a recording of Blumina, or flowers, and it's coming up later in the hour. In the meantime, we're going to get things rolling on your classical discoveries with a stroll through Percy Grainger's Country Gardens.

Kenneth Montgomery and the Bournemouth Sinfonietta with Percy Aldrich Granger's Country Gardens. We have flowers in mind this hour on your classical discoveries, and I was just thinking about how when I was a kid, I'm old enough to remember when roses had fragrance. Now they sometimes have strange colors and they last forever, but there's not much of a fragrance. So we're going to go back to the old-fashioned roses days with Roses from the South, a waltz by Johann Strauss Jr.

0: they do smell good, don't they? Roses from the South, a waltz by Johann Strauss Jr. Willy Boskovsky conducted the Vienna Philharmonic. Another fragrant flower coming up in a moment.
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2: There is such a thing as the midday slump. 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I'm Jamie Paisley, and join me every afternoon for classical music on WKAR.

Sergei Rachmaninoff, writing flower music, originally flower songs. And we have two. The first brings to mind a fragrant flower, one which I have in my yard, and that is lilacs. It was a song composed in 1902 and reflects on the fragrances in nature. This is an arrangement that the composer himself made for solo piano, and it's played for us by Alessio Bax.

Lilacs by Sergei Rachmaninoff, played by Alessio Bax. Now, that was written in 1902, and if we take a small leap a few years later to 1916, that's when Rachmaninoff composed a song that describes a woman picking daisies, and which makes her very happy indeed. Daisies, again, Alessio Bax.

Daisies, Another Flower Song by Sergei Rachmaninoff, transcribed for solo piano by the composer and played for us on Your Classical Discoveries by Alessio Bax. And this is flower music from Sweden, Wilhelm Pettersson Berrier's most famous pieces are three sets of originally piano pieces called Flowers from Fröse. Here's the orchestra version.

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2: This is Jody Knoll. I'm grateful that WKAR sustainers have made it possible for me to share the music I love with you for more than 30 years. 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

And with spring, we have the blooming of flowers. Sir Andras Schiff made this recording of Robert Schumann's Blumenstück, or flower piece.

Blumenstück, a flower piece by Robert Schumann, played by Sir Andras Schiff, who will be coming to the States. He has a series of three appearances later in May at David Geffen Hall at Lincoln Center in New York, and then in July, performances in Lockenhaus, Austria. This is the mysterious Blumina movement. It's in the First Symphony and it's out of the First Symphony. It's by Gustav Mahler. Sir Simon Rattle leads the City of Birmingham Symphony.

0: Blue Mina, or Flowers, by Gustav Mahler. The City of Birmingham Symphony, led by Sir Simon Rattle.
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2: Hey, I'm Cindy House. We have a celebration of Pete Seeger for what would have been his 107th birthday, born May 3rd, 1919. We'll hear some of the best covers, songs he made famous, and of course, the man himself. Hope you can join me this week on Folk Alley.
3: 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From Michigan State University, this is WKAR Classical in East Lansing. Thank you for listening. More classical music next.

I have always loved chrysanthemums. They make me think of fall. And there are so many different kinds. And lots of different colors, too. And while they are quite beautiful, they also bring to mind, in certain cultures, a sense of grief, of mourning. I'm Mindy Rantner. Giacomo Puccini's Crisantemi comes our way this hour. This is the overture from La Finta Giardiniera by Mozart.

the overture to The Pretend Gardener by Mozart. I'm Mindy Rantner. It's great to have your company for classical music on this 2nd of May. April showers bring May flowers. Indeed, they do. This hour, we're going to turn our attention to one of my favorites, chrysanthemums, with a couple of pieces. The rather sad-sounding one by Giacomo Puccini, sad but beautiful, I might add, and the livelier piece, A Rag, by Scott Joplin, played by pianist Laura Downs. That and more on the way. We consider, too, the meaning of the title of an opera by Richard Strauss here. I'm thinking of Der Rosenkavalier. So we get to think about roses and flowers in Italy and all sorts of things. Marc-André Amelin plays music by William Bolcom, who wrote a suite called The Garden of Eden, and this is Through Eden's Gates.

Through Eden's Gates. It's from The Garden of Eden by William Bolcom. Marc-André Amelin made that recording. This next music is about chrysanthemums, which are very beautiful and come in many varieties, and in some cultures are the flower of grief and mourning. And that undoubtedly is what Giacomo Puccini had in mind when he composed Crisantemi. Here's a recording by the Orpheus Chamber Orchestra.

Composer Giacomo Puccini was surely in a state of grief and shock when he learned about the sudden death of his friend and patron, Prince Amadeo di Savoia. And it's said that he sat down and wrote that piece in a single night in January 1890, Crisantemi, in a recording by the strings of the Orpheus Chamber Orchestra. Less than 15 years later, and thousands of miles away, Scott Joplin wrote a tune he called The Chrysanthemum. Here's pianist Laura Downs.

0: from 1904, The Chrysanthemum by Scott Joplin, as we are celebrating all things floral on Your Classical Discoveries. Laura Downs made that recording, and the pianist has some appearances here and there over the course of the summer. At the end of June, she'll be at the Aspen Ideas Festival in Aspen, Colorado, then July 1st at David Geffen Hall at Lincoln Center, and then she heads across the pond right away to play in Cardiff, Wales.
1: This is Dr. Ryan Thompson, and it's time for celebration as we honor our graduates. Whether you're eager to ride into the sunset victorious or wistfully leaving East Lansing knowing a piece of you has been left behind with all of us, we have a piece of Music or 7 just for you on Source Coda, Monday evening at 7 o'clock, right here on WKAR.
2: There is such a thing as the midday slump. That's why I pick music that'll help invigorate your afternoons and also help you stay connected with what's happening in mid-Michigan. I'm Jamie Paisley, and join me every afternoon for classical music on WKAR.

It's all about flowers on your classical discoveries this hour. And we have a suite from Richard Strauss's opera Der Rosenkavalier. Jesus Lopez Cobos conducts the Cincinnati Symphony.

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0: some pretty terrific music. I especially like the waltz sequences. A suite from Der Rosenkavalier, The Cavalier of the Rose by Richard Strauss. Jesus Lopez Cobos conducted the Cincinnati Symphony Orchestra. We are celebrating all things floral on your classical discoveries. Richard Strauss's opera had a libretto by Hugo von Hofmannsthal. It was written in 1910 and premiered at the end of January 1911 at the Opera House in Dresden, Germany.
1: 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I'm Michael Stratton, all MSU alums, this week on A Groove Supreme, Saturday night at 8 p.m. on WKAR.

This is Jody Knoll. I'm grateful that WKAR sustainers have made it possible for me to share the music I love with you for more than 30 years. 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

0: from a ballet score called Flower Festival in Genzano by Edward Helsted. That was the pas de deux. Richard Bonning conducted the London Symphony.
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2: From Michigan State University, this is WKAR Classical in East Lansing. Thank you for listening. More classical music next.

They called him the king of British light music. And one of his best-known works was an entertainment score, a piece for the stage, called The Jester at the Wedding. It is just filled with charm, and I'm sorry to say I think things don't turn out too well for the jester, who has a broken heart. One of the movements of the suite is this dance of the orange blossoms. You can just close your eyes, take a deep breath, and get that gorgeous fragrance. And roses in the old days were fragrant, too. Maybe that's what Alessandro Scarlatti had in mind when he wrote a piece called Garden of Roses. This is the overture. Simon Wright conducts the Philharmonia Orchestra with trumpeter John Wallace.

The overture from Il Giardino di Rose by Alessandro Scarlatti. John Wallace, the trumpeter, with the Philharmonia Orchestra. It's always nice to have your company for classical music. I'm Mindy Rantner. I'm glad we're here together on this Saturday for your classical discoveries. And we have flowers on our minds, several different kinds, and we'll celebrate the month of things blooming. April showers bring May flowers, and not a moment too soon. Some orange blossoms, a water lily, what else? A flower clock, music by French composer Jean Francais, based on the work of a Swedish botanist. I'll tell you more about that, and we'll hear it in less than 20 minutes. Well, as long as we're talking about flowers, don't forget music from Tchaikovsky's The Nutcracker. This is The Waltz of the Flowers.

From the ballet The Nutcracker by Tchaikovsky, Waltz of the Flowers, the French radio orchestra conducted by Paavo Järvi. And this next music was also written for a stage entertainment. The composer, Eric Coates, from The Jester at the Wedding. This is The Dance of the Orange Blossoms.

0: movement four of a six movement suite called The Jester at the Wedding. That was Dance of the Orange Blossoms, music by Eric Coates. Malcolm Nabarro led the East of England Orchestra. As it turns out, that was a concert suite, although Eric Coates and his wife had this idea that it would be a lovely ballet that features a princess who's waiting for her wedding. She falls in love with the court jester, and frankly, he falls in love with her too. But then the prince arrives, and the jester leaves with a broken heart.
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There is such a thing as the midday slump. That's why I pick music that'll help invigorate your afternoons and also help you stay connected with what's happening in mid-Michigan. I'm Jamie Paisley, and join me every afternoon for classical music on WKAR.

Gjermund Haugen was a composer, Norwegian composer of the 20th century, and we have some of his music played by the Danish String Quartet as we celebrate all things floral on your classical discoveries. This is called Water Lily.

Water Lily by Gjermund Hogan, played by the Danish String Quartet. French composer Jean Francais was very much inspired by the work of a Swedish botanist of an earlier time named Linnaeus, who wrote all kinds of interesting things about plants and other living things. And Jean Francais was inspired to write a score that was commissioned, as it turns out, by oboist John Delancey, a score called L'Horloge de Flore, or The Flower Clock. This recording features oboist John Anderson with Simon Wright and the Philharmonia Orchestra.

0: when you think about it, John DeLancey had a lot of really wonderful works written for him. Richard Strauss's Oboe Concerto and the work we just heard by Jean Francais, dating from the 1950s, L'Horloge de Flore, The Flower Clock. John Anderson was the oboist in that recording. Simon Wright conducted the Philharmonia Orchestra.
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Sublime. The Flower Duet from Lakme by Léo Delibes. Soprano Nathalie Desai as Lakme, mezzo-soprano Delphine Aydan as Malika. Michel Plasson conducted the Orchestra of Toulouse. And this next music

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1: Hi, I'm Kelly Morgan. I'm originally from Detroit, Michigan, and I'm this week's host of WKAR's Community Classical. 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